0: can have to deal with in-laws, elderly parents, whatever it might be. And things aren't going to go exactly according to plan, even though you feel like you're comfortable and you're kind of set in the way of the marriage. I mean, Gene and I are going to hit 40 years next August.
1: Which is incredible. 40,
0: that's big.
1: Yeah.
2: Congrats.
0: Yeah, and I'm feeling like, okay, do we have it down perfectly? If Gene were here, to be honest, she'd say, no, you don't have it down perfectly. I do. No, I'm kidding. But, I mean, it's so much fun. We enjoy it. But what a great opportunity to think about that second half, especially for those of you 2025. We're really encouraging you to tip in here and listen, because it's going to be important.
1: Yeah, and Larry McCall is the director of Walking Like Jesus Ministries, and he's the longtime pastor at Christ's Covenant Church in Winona Lake, Indiana. He and his high school sweetheart, Gladine, have celebrated 50 years of marriage together. Congratulations.
0: 50? Well, let's stop there. I mean, that's pretty good. I'm only coming up to 40.
2: The more you get to know me, the more you respect her.
1: Well, we're going to hear stories from your life and insights that you've got from that pastoral perspective. And a lot of that is captured in a terrific book called A Seasoned Marriage. Living the Gospel in the Middle Years and Beyond.
0: Larry, welcome to Focus on the Family. Good to have you here.
2: Thanks for having me.
0: And congratulations on 50 years of marriage.
2: Yeah, the Lord has been kind.
0: Well, Gladine, it sounds like, has been very patient.
2: She has been. It's amazing. It's an evidence of God's grace in her life.
0: Okay, so there's a good place to start. That opening question, you know, if you're talking to a younger couple, like I mentioned, someone who's been married 15, 20, 25 years, what do you say to them? This is the reason or the way to make it to 50 years and beyond.
2: Well, the short answer, Jim, is God's grace. Yeah. It's only by God's grace applied to everyday life. And the subtitle of the book, even, Living the Gospel in the Middle Years and Beyond, we've had to learn that along the way. As we've journeyed together in our marriage, we've had to learn what that means to live out the gospel and not just grit our teeth and tolerate one another.
0: You know, not long ago, we did some marriage research, and it points to this very fact. And what it delineated is those that are convictional Christian, not what I would call light Christian. And we did ask those questions. We work with Ipsos out of D.C. It's a journal-ready kind of research study, so it's very professional. Mm-hmm. And we didn't tilt it. We interviewed 4,000 couples.
2: Wow.
0: So it's statistically very, very sound. But here's the deal. In a more Christian light experience, they had the highest divorce rate.
2: Wow.
0: Higher than the world's in our study. Those that had the most satisfying marriages in every category, physical, emotional, spiritual, were the convictional Christian. And it led me to the conclusion that, you know, it's one thing to say I love Jesus, but when you apply the Word of God, especially read the Word, pray together, go to church together, the benefits of that convictional Christian attitude are going to be there. And it's less so for, again, what I would call a social Christian or somebody that's made a confession of Christ, but you don't really live it. Would you agree with that?
2: I agree with it very much.
0: And has that been part of your experience as you've counseled with couples? You know, when you see that convictional attitude that we got to take this to the Lord, it's the difference.
2: It is. And I think it goes back, Jim, the question, why did we get married in the first place? And I've been a pastor in a Christian college town for 40-some years. And so when you're a pastor in a Christian college town, a small town, you end up doing a lot of premarital counseling.
0: Yeah.
2: A lot of times when I'm counseling a couple, premarital counseling, I'll ask, why do you want to marry this person? And so if I turn to him first and say, why do you want to marry this gal? You know, he'll say something like, well, she just makes me so happy. You know, I just love her so much. And she laughs at my jokes. She watches sports with me. She makes me so happy. I just want to marry her and give her the opportunity of making me happy for the rest of her life.
0: A guy has said that?
2: No.
0: Oh, okay. But
1: that's the implication.
0: That's what they mean.
2: Yeah. And she'll say something similar.
0: Yeah.
2: You know, if I ask her, he makes me so happy. And I think that almost all of us get married because we think this person has the capacity of making me happy for the rest of their life.
0: Well, and sometimes that's conscious, and sometimes it's very unconscious that we're requiring that or expecting that. You mentioned in the book how you guys, you and Gladine, reached a low point marriage, and you weren't feeling happy anymore. Yeah. So, okay, first of all, thank you for that vulnerability. I think you're speaking

0: For just about every couple, if we're honest, there will be somebody who's watching go, well, we were never unhappy. We've been married 50 years and it was all bliss. Man, God bless you.
1: Obviously, I would say they're the exception.
0: But you do have people that have that experience. But for the most part, that other 99.9% of us are going to hit some lulls in our marriage. You and Gladine did. What was going on and how did you arrest that? How did you get a hold of that and say, okay, this isn't going to be the way to go?
1: Well, thanks for asking. Yeah, we were about 20 years into our marriage, so about 30 years ago. I would just summarize our marriage at that point as saying we were committed to one another. Neither of us was calling a divorce attorney, but neither of us was happy. And I look back on it now and I can see more clearly what we were doing. Mm-hmm. I expected her to make me happy. And my analysis, correct or not, my analysis was, you're not doing a very good job and making me happy. And, you know, she didn't verbalize that, but she could have. And had I the humility to ask her, she probably would have said the same thing. And I think it was kind of like, you know, if you just poured enough love into me, I would have some love to get back into you. And there was like a stalemate. And here we were. I was a pastor for years by that point. I taught marriage seminars. And here we were unhappy in our marriage.
0: Larry, I mean, this is the problem. Mm. I think this is the core of it all when you talk about the selfishness that we have as human beings.
1: Yeah.
0: And it's almost like we expect something different, but we're like in this life, in this world, this is the ankle bracelet, the ankle chain that exists for most of humanity.
1: Yeah.
0: We are selfish creatures. We live in sin. We're in a sinful world. Jesus died for those sins and for our eternal life. But it is a process to find the key to take that ankle chain off, correct?
1: Yes.
0: And I mean, it's that epiphany where we got to get to that place where, okay, being selfless is maybe the whole goal of this institution of marriage, to make us more like Christ.
1: Amen. Thank you, Jim.
0: But in that context, that's a tough journey.
1: Yeah.
0: Because we are selfish.
1: Yeah.
0: So how do we get a hold of ourselves as husbands, as wives, to say, okay, I'm blowing it. And now Gene's listening to this, I'm sure, today. I've got to go home and face the music myself. Yeah. Well, you spoke so well, Jim. But we all have selfish areas.
1: Yeah, we do.
0: How do we begin to work on that?
1: Well, Jim, you used the word epiphany a while ago. And when you said that, my heart resonated because it was like the Holy Spirit turned the lights on. When we were in that bottoming out era, and I hope it was a bottom out, I never want to go back there.
0: Huh.
1: At that time, we met an older gentleman in our community whose wife was in the latter stages of Alzheimer's and lived in a nursing home just up the street from our home.
0: Hmm.
1: And every day, Bob would go to the nursing home and he would help the staff spoon feed his wife.
0: Care for her.
1: And then he would sing love songs to her. And this is when we were at our low point, right? And so here's a gentleman in his 80s. And it dawned on me, he's not getting anything from his wife.
0: Yeah.
1: Gladine was still loving me. I just didn't, in my pride, I didn't think it was enough. But his wife wasn't doing anything for him. The Holy Spirit brought 1 John 4:19 to this hard heart. We love because he first loved us. And the lights came on. The way Bob can love his wife is he's not depending on her to pour love into him.
0: Mm-hmm.
1: He's leaning on God's love, which is superabundant, overflowing love. And the Holy Spirit broke my heart. And it was a gradual change, but he began to blow fresh air into us. And the balloon of our marriage began to rise again. And Gladine came with me on that journey. That was 30 years ago. And it's not that we don't have any ups and downs now, but that was a turning point. It was seeing that our love for our spouse is not dependent on our spouse. Our love for our spouse is depending on God's love for us.
0: You have been married 50 years. You've kind of lived through all the seasons, maybe except the very last season here that is going to face each and every of us. But in that regard, what would you say is the most important thing to, again, navigate life's seasons? So if you break it in first half and second half, speaking to the married couples listening, what's the thing to remember about life?
1: Yeah. Well, I think one thing to remember is that life continues to change. I think a lot of us, we don't always welcome change. Some change is good, but some change is hard. And I think of the seasons of marriage, I think a turning point for a lot of couples is when the last of their kids leaves home.
0: Mm-hmm.
1: That all of a sudden, they just see the two of them now. They're just looking at each other. And I think a lot of couples get to the

0: point where they're empty nesters and they're thinking, who is this person? Mm. And they have a decision to make. Are we going to regroup here? Are we going to reconnect as a couple? Or are we going to continue to live parallel lives that are committed but not full of joy?
1: Yeah.
0: And I think that's a marking point for the season marriage, I would call it.
1: You know, I read this article years ago in the Washington Post, but it resurfaced, I think, in another newspaper, maybe the New York Times, I can't remember, but they refer to it as the graying of divorce.
0: Yeah.
1: And this is the phenomena, I think, best described by saying couples that, you know, the husband pursues a career, maybe the wife too, they have children, maybe the wife made the decision to stay home, the kids are now out of the home, they're through college, and she kind of looks at him and says, I really don't love you anymore, I don't know you anymore. And it's a high number of wives filing for divorce in that graying of divorce situation. Speak to that disconnection. It feels very transactional. We got together, we created children, we've raised these children. Now we don't need to be together anymore. That's not God's intention for
0: us. It's not at all. Mm-hmm. But it happens so easily, so naively, that, you know, a couple gets married and they have this season of joy in their honeymoon season, and then maybe the children come, financial struggles, can we afford to buy our first house, then caring for that house, and the career is more demanding, and they just don't work on their marriage. They don't focus on their marriage. And whether they realize it or not, they're gradually drifting apart. And then the last of the kids leaves home, and they come to that realization, we hardly know each other anymore.
1: Mm-hmm.
0: So now the question is, what decision are you going to make? What action steps are you going to take to draw back together?
1: And what would be some of those actions that you could do in the busy time of life to make sure that the second half is set up? You know, think of how we plan for retirement. Hopefully, you know, you're putting something away, you're meeting with your financial advisor, and they're telling you, you know, 10% of this, 5% of that, whatever.
0: Yeah.
1: But you put intentionality toward it. We don't do that in our marriage, the first half, to say, okay, once we hit 25 years, what should the next 25 years look like? Yeah. What would you say to them?
0: Thanks for asking, Jim. Yeah, I think in those situations, if a couple comes to that point where they realize we've drifted apart, there should be a leaning into God's grace to humbly confess, I've contributed to the distance. And so I think for us, especially us men, we need to humble ourselves and realize we've contributed to the distance. And the man's focused on his job, focused on his hobbies, and he'd be happy to keep on going for a while. But the wife's saying, hey, what about us? And so for a man to realize his security in Christ, the safety of the gospel, that he doesn't have to be proud and defensive, I'm a proud and defensive man, so I speak for
1: aren't
0: us
1: we all?
0: Men. Yeah. But to lean in and say, you know what, sweetheart, I've contributed to the distance. Will you forgive me for not pouring more into you as your husband? And then you take that to the Lord, confessing, we need your help, we want to come together. So it's God-oriented, grace-saturated, but then it gets real practical. Let's spend more time together. Mm-hmm. You know, let's do things together. Let's pray together, learn together, do chores together, where you're beginning to bond again like you did in the early days.
2: Yeah, mm-hmm. Yeah, I appreciate that. 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
4: Do you think there's a difference between a secular perspective versus a biblical perspective in managing money and material things? The answer is absolutely yes. The biblical truth is there's a tremendous difference between a secular perspective versus a biblical perspective in managing money. And during the next several financial moments, I would like to provide examples of those differences. Do you think Christians ever fall into the secular mindset? The answer is yes. Sometimes Christians unintentionally or unknowingly manage money in a secular manner because most Christians have limited knowledge of what the Bible says on finances. As you reflect on these questions, I would encourage you to pray as David did in Psalms 139, which states, "Search me, O God, and know my heart. 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
3: One of the concepts that you mentioned in your book is to look for friends that are ahead of us.
4: Yeah.
3: And to pull from their wisdom. Kind of wrap that whole comment and question up in your response.
4: Well, certainly there's value in having friends that are more mature in Christ than we are. And I think if we're struggling in our marriage, to have the humility to go to our friends and saying, hey, we want to grow in our marriage. We're struggling right now. Would you pray for us? Would you help us? And Lord willing, in the local church especially, you can find friends like that. But you know, Jim, you mentioned trying to see this from a wife's perspective, and here we are, three men talking about this.
3: Right, I'm trying to be that person at the table.
4: But as much as we can. What I do when I counsel couples pastorally, when I hear those kinds of stories, my mind goes back to what Paul said in Ephesians 5, where he said, husbands, love your wives,

0: counsel couples pastorally, when I hear those kinds of stories, my mind goes back to what Paul said in Ephesians 5, where he said, husbands, love your wives, and then he connects it to Christ, just as Christ loved the church. Wives, submit to your husbands as to the Lord. He ties everything in that whole section vertically to who Christ is, what he has done.
1: Yeah.
0: Children, parents, employers, employees, he ties them all directly to Christ. Everything ties vertical. And I tell a wife in that situation, when you're looking at your husband, you're saying, I want to love him again. And she's looking at her husband and seeing his inadequacy. I say, look over his shoulder. Who do you see? You see Christ. And your love for your husband is not based on the worthiness of your husband. Your love for your husband is based on the worthiness of Christ. Look at who he is. Look at what he has done for you as a Christian woman. Lean on his grace. It's going to maybe be a rough road, but Christ is able to give you the grace to renew your love for your husband.
1: Yeah, that's it right there. It's one thing to look for that couple ahead of us in church or wherever you might find that connection. It's another thing for a younger couple to see you as the older couple.
0: Yeah.
1: Because in our minds, we're always the younger couple, yes. Right? But for that younger couple to say, hey, would you guys like to mentor us? That happened to you.
0: It sure did.
1: And how did that make you feel?
0: Yeah. Well, at first, we've been asked this several times, but one time in particular, there was a young couple in our church wanted us to walk with them through the premarital process. And our pastors, there are six of us, most of them are a lot younger than I am. And I thought, why didn't you, attach yourself to one of these younger couples closer to your age? They said, we wanted to meet with an older couple, learn from maybe our more years of experience, our more years of processing
1: problems.
0: I think
1: it's great.
0: But one thing Gladine and I realize and is a lot of older people, and we spend a lot of our time these days ministering to our peers.
1: Yeah.
0: Because of the Season Marriage book, I do a lot of grandparenting ministry. A lot of older couples feel like younger couples don't want to hang with us. They don't want to hang with old fogies. And just the opposite is true. Most young couples would love to get time with an older couple. And so I would encourage older couples to actually initiate, if possible, approach a younger couple and say, hey, we'd love for you to come over for dinner and just talk. And we'll get to know you and see where it goes. Or even Gladine and I have Zoom calls with some younger couples in other places.
1: That's fantastic.
0: And kind of mentor them long distance, but to pour into them by God's grace.
1: Yeah, that is so good. You challenge the cultural idea that retirement is all about leisure. Now, you're popping my bubble because I've got my goals. It's golf and maybe some other fun things to do with Gene. That's a good plan. But why do you believe it's more important to retire to something than retire from something?
0: Yeah, I think most people want to retire from.
1: Yeah.
0: I want to leave this job. I want to leave the stress, the deadlines, the pressures, the
1: commute. I want to breathe.
0: That's right. And it's understandable. It is. It's a fallen world, and there's a lot to daily life that are difficult. But to retire to something.
1: Uh-huh.
0: And I like to tell people, look at the beginning and end of the Bible. I mean, literally the beginning and the end. What do you read in the first couple of chapters? What do you read in the last couple of chapters? God designed us as image bearers to be fruitful, to work in a good way. Mm-hmm. And we tend to think of work as negative. Work came about before the fall, and work will continue after the curse is removed, that we're going to have productivity in eternity. And for us to think, even if life is changing, I can still be fruitful. We can still be fruitful in our older years. And so to retire to something, God, what are you calling us to in this season that we can bring you delight as we serve other people?
1: Plenty of volunteer opportunities.
0: Oh, many.
2: Yeah, and I was really struck, Larry, by the story you had of a Sunday school teacher that you visited. I've known some people that kind of hit that spot where they're really confined.
0: Yes.
2: They can't do a whole lot.
0: Yes.
2: They can't produce like they used to. I heard one older relative say, I'm no good anymore.
0: Yeah.
2: But this Sunday school teacher really inspired you.
0: She sure did. John, thank you for bringing that story up. Yes, Gladine and I grew up in the same church. We've known each other almost our whole lives.
1: Wow.
0: And we were blessed with a Sunday school teacher who was very fruitful in her middle season of years and very active in teaching children, very evangelistic. We went to visit her in the nursing home, and there she is in a wheelchair. And she was not complaining. She was not saying, I can't do this, I can't do that. she realized that she could still be

0: fruitful, even if she was hindered through immobility. She couldn't get out and about much anymore. But she devoted herself to a ministry of prayer, hours a day. Mm-hmm. And so even some of the listeners today are struggling with immobility, can't do what they used to do, but they can still have a fruitful ministry in other ways, through prayer, through writing notes of encouragement. Mm-hmm. We always have opportunities until the Lord calls us home or truly, fully disables us. We always have the opportunity to be fruitful for Him.
1: You've said one of the greatest ministries older couples can offer is the legacy of a long-term marriage.
0: Yes.
1: Explain why that's so important.
0: Yeah. I think a lot of younger couples value committed relationships. Mm-hmm. But they don't necessarily see the value of what the old-timers called holy matrimony. And so they're content with seeing people live together and never have the bond of marriage, the covenant bond of marriage. And so to give them a living picture in our longtime marriages that this is a beautiful thing, this is a reflection of Christ and His love for His bride, long marriages have a mission of reflecting Christ in a way that the younger generation can see and aspire to.
1: In that kind of context, I think one of the good points that you've made in the book, there's several, but one is you encourage couples to prepare not just for their legal and financial documents, but for their spiritual will. And I don't think I've thought of that or heard of that. Explain what it is to prepare a spiritual will.
0: Yeah, I think a spiritual will has the idea of, what am I wanting to gift to our children, our grandchildren, our great-grandchildren that's not necessarily tangible monetary, but shows them the value of Christ, the value, the treasure of knowing Him and serving Him in written form, and tell our story of how much we've enjoyed Christ, how we've benefited from His grace, but also encourage them to seek Him as well.
1: Yeah.
0: So it could even just be one sheet of paper.
1: You know, something I did, I encourage parents to do, I kept journals for the boys from the time they were conceived. So both journals are probably 400 pages, and
0: wow.
1: I was able to travel internationally. I'd fill in family history, spiritual background, those things that the Lord did as key milestones in our family's lives, you know? And they've enjoyed it. Trent keeps it right at his bedside and reads it. He told me he reads it every night, which I think is really cool. But that's an expanded version of that will. But it's a great way to communicate to your kids the things that are important to you. Mm-hmm. Larry, we're right at the end here, and I think one of the most important questions is the couple that's listening, they've gone through the hard grind of work and vocation and raising the kids, and now they're just at a lull. They don't have the spark for each other anymore.
0: Yeah.
1: And I think it's a wise place for us to wrap up. Obviously, get a copy of Larry's book. We'll tell you how to do that in a minute. But there are ways that the Lord will intervene on your behalf if you lean into Him.
0: Amen.
1: But what should a couple practically do to say, okay, this is not healthy where we're at. We need to get to a better place. How do we get there?
0: Yeah, I think there are probably more than one step to that. But I would encourage couples to first focus on the hope we have in the Lord. And I think a lot of couples don't realize how the Lord wants our marriages to flourish.
1: Hmm.
0: God designed marriage to be a reflection of Christ and His love for His bride, the church. And so He wants our marriages to be a beautiful living reenactment of the greatest love story ever. Mm-hmm. And so if we're in that lull, to lean into Him and say, Lord, we know You can resurrect our marriage. You resurrected Lazarus from the dead and others. You can resurrect our marriage from the dead. Lord, we know You want that. Please help us. And we ask His help. And don't be surprised when you begin to see Him working in your lives, but also to be humble enough to seek help. You know, I encourage people to get pastoral counseling, talk to your friends that are stable in Christ and ask for their prayer support. And don't feel like it's hopeless. It's not hopeless.
1: And let me turn to the listener. Focus on the Family is here for you. We want your marriage to be the best it can be. Hopefully people feel that way, John. We have lots of great resources to help you. You can take our marriage assessment. It's an online quiz. It's free. It'll point out your strengths and your weaknesses, the areas to work on. And that's something, Gene and I need to do it, actually. I'm going to do that this week.
2: Over a million people have taken that quiz,
1: so
2: it'll be a million and one or two.
1: I'll be that million first person. Another solid place to start is Larry's great book, A Seasoned Marriage, Living the Gospel in the Middle Years and Beyond. Mm. We're kind of right there, John.
0: Indeed, we are.
1: On the front edge. And you can get a copy directly through Focus on the Family Canada. And remember, all the proceeds stay there in Canada and help other families throughout Canada. 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
0: Yeah, contact us for the book. 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I'm John Fuller, inviting you back as we once more help you and your family thrive in Christ.
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0: I've said it before, there's really no pain like family pain. Welcome to Through the Bible with Dr. J. Vernon McGee. As the Bible bus rolls into Genesis 27, we're given a glimpse of life behind the front door of a troubled home. If you're a parent, you already know, this may be one of the hardest roles you'll ever have. Every day brings decisions, both big and small, and we need God's wisdom to navigate them, especially if our desire is to help our children walk with the Lord. In this study, we're going to see one clear lesson from Isaac and Rebekah, not something to follow, but something to avoid, because it leads to deep and lasting hurt. As you find your seat and get settled, here's a letter from a listener in Africa. I am a Muslim woman and a mother. I want to share what I have experienced the first time I listened to your program. I was doing my daily chores at home when I decided to change the radio station. As if guided by divine intervention, I came across a program in Pular. Hearing my mother tongue immediately caught my attention, and I stopped to listen. I didn't know the program, and I had no idea how deeply it would touch my heart. From the very first moments, I felt something special. The explanations were simple and clear, given without judgment. I felt understood even though I was just listening at home. That day, I knew I needed to keep listening. The speaker didn't impose anything, but gently guided and brought inner peace. I felt calm, as if a heavy weight had been lifted. For the first time, I felt questions mattered and that there were answers that could nourish my heart and mind. Now I never miss the program. It has become an important time of reflection and learning for me. It helps me understand life and myself. I'm convinced I'm on the right path. Well, God is certainly good. And if you'd like to join us in praying for this mother and for millions of others who have the opportunity to catch the Bible bus in more than 250 languages around the world, just sign up for our world prayer team over at ttb.org. 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Let's pray. Heavenly Father, we come to your word ready to hear from you. Would you open our eyes to your truth and then draw those who don't yet know you to yourself? In Jesus' name, amen. Open your Bible now to Genesis 27 as we go through the Bible with Dr. J. Vernon McGee.
1: Now today, friends, our study brings us to the 27th chapter of the book of Genesis. And if you have your Bible and will turn there, it'll make it more meaningful to you. And if you use our notes and follow along with them. Now, this chapter has as its theme Jacob and Rebekah conniving to get the blessing of Isaac for Jacob, which blessing old Isaac intended for Esau. But you see, Jacob wanted the blessing of his father, and he knew God had promised his mother that the elder would serve the younger, and the blessing was his already. He did not believe God. Rebekah's mother did not believe God. And evidently Isaac, the father, didn't believe God. He would never have attempted to bypass Jacob and to give the blessing to Esau. He followed his feelings and appetite in contradiction to the distinct word of God. The method of Jacob in obtaining this birthright, it cannot be supported on any grounds whatsoever. He used fraud and deceit

His conduct is despicable. You can't condone him at all any more than you could condone the conduct of Sarah and Abraham in the matter of Hagar and Ishmael. God could not use the trickery and cleverness of Jacob. And we're going to see that God deals with this man in a very definite way. He's going to pay Jacob for his sin in the same coin in which he sinned. And you will note that as we get now into this chapter here. That gives us preliminary that will enable us to understand. Now, last time we concluded in chapter 26 by seeing that Esau was about 40 years old, and he took to wife a Hittite, and it was a great grief to Isaac and Rebekah for him to do that. And now they recognize that if Jacob is not to marry a Hittite or a Philistine, that he must be sent down, just as Isaac got a bride from the family of Abraham, that is, from the same stock. Now will you notice, chapter 27, verse 1, it came to pass that when Isaac was old and his eyes were dim so that he could not see, he called Esau his eldest son and said unto him, My son, and he said unto him, Behold, here am I. And he said, Behold, now I'm old. I know not the day of my death. Now therefore take, I pray thee, thy weapons, thy quiver, and thy bow, and go out to the field, and take me some venison, and make me savory meat, such as I love, and bring it to me, that I may eat, that my soul may bless thee before I die. Now this man Isaac, we've already seen he was an outstanding man, a great man. He's no weakling by any means, because we saw in the last chapter that Abimelech and the Philistines, they wanted to make a treaty with him because they feared him. And he was that type of a man. That is, he was an outstanding man of that day, very prominent. Now, he reveals here, though, that weakness of the flesh. All during his life, this boy Esau, and Esau was his favorite, and Jacob was the favorite of Rebekah, and Esau was the outdoor boy, and he'd go out, and he'd bring in a deer or some animal, and he'd fix it, barbecue it for his father, and the old man enjoyed it. And now he's old, and he wants to bless the boy. Now, he knows God has said the elder will serve the younger, but he bypasses that, because he wants to bless the boy. And he says, Now go out and bring me in something, and I'll bless you because of it. My, what a revelation this is of this family. And have you noticed the strife that's in the family since we have come into this last major section of Genesis? There was strife in the family of Abraham because of Hagar. There's strife now in this family, these twins. Now, will you notice, Rebekah overheard that. And Rebekah heard when Isaac spake to Esau his son. And Esau went into the field to hunt for venison and to bring it. And Rebekah spake unto Jacob her son, saying, Behold, I heard thy father speak unto Esau thy brother, saying, Bring me venison, make me savory meat, that I may eat, and bless thee before the Lord before my death. Now therefore, my son, obey my voice according to that which I command thee. Now, this is the plot and plan of Rebekah, and it's deceit, it's absolutely trickery, and it cannot be condoned on any basis whatsoever. And God's recording it as history, not that he condones it. He condemns it, and we're going to see that. You remember the things that are being done here, and you'll see chickens come home to roost for Jacob. Now, she says to him, You obey me, you go now to the flock, and fetch me from thence two good kids of the goats, and I will make them savory meat for thy father, such as he loveth. And thou shalt bring it to thy father, that he may eat, and that he may bless thee before his death. And Jacob said to Rebekah his mother, Behold, Esau my brother is a hairy man, and I'm a smooth man. Now, he was not only an outdoor man, red man, but he was a hairy man. He grew hair everywhere. And I'm a smooth man. My father, peradventure, will feel me, and I shall seem to him as a deceiver. Well, not only seem a deceiver, he is a deceiver.

and I shall bring a curse upon me and not a blessing. And his mother said unto him, upon me be thy curse, my son, only obey my voice, and go fetch me them. And he went and fetched and brought them to his mother. And his mother made savory meat such as his father loved. And Rebekah took goodly raiment of her eldest son Esau, which were with her in the house, put upon Jacob her younger son, and she put the skins of the kids of the goats upon his hand and upon the smooth of his neck. And she gave the savory meat and the bread which she'd prepared under the hand of her son Jacob. And friends, I can't help but comment on this. Now, she put the skin of the kid of the goat on the back of his neck and on the back of his hand. So when his father'd feel him, why, he'd think that it was Esau. Not only did he feel him, friends, he couldn't help but smell him. And I want to say that apparently the deodorant that Esau was using was not very potent at all. Fact of the matter is, I think he's like the whimsical story I heard about two men working in a very tight place, and one of them finally said to the other, and he says, I think that the deodorant of one of us has quit working. And the other fellow says, must be you, because I don't use any. And friends, I don't think that Esau used any, and I'm not sure that he had a shower very often. This man not only felt hairy, but he smelled too, by the way. May I say, you can't help but notice that as you go through here. And the thing that happened, now he came unto his father and said, my father, and he said, here am I, who art thou, my son? The voice was not quite the voice of Esau's. Everything else, it was like Esau. And Jacob said unto his father, I'm Esau, thy firstborn. I've done according as thou badest me. Arise, I pray thee, sit and eat of my venison, that thy soul may bless me. And Isaac said unto his son, how is it that thou hast found it so quickly, my son? And he said, because the Lord thy God brought it to me. And believe me, this boy at this particular point is a typical pious fraud. And you find many of them today in fundamental circles. They talk about the Lord leading them. And sometimes the Lord leads them to do some very unusual things. I find out sometimes a Christian man can do things that if the mafia did it, and the mafia does things like that, why, the mafia would be arrested for it. But they very piously pray about it and say it's the Lord's will. I'm not always sure about that. And believe me, this boy, Jacob, at this point is a pious fraud, because the Lord thy God brought it to me. The Lord had nothing to do with this, friends. Verse 21, and Isaac said unto Jacob, come near, I pray thee, that I may feel thee, my son, whether thou be my very son Esau or not. Isaac suspicioned something. But you see, Rebekah knew Isaac very well, and she had worked this thing out. And so Jacob went near unto Isaac his father, and he felt him and said, the voice is Jacob's voice, but the hands are the hands of Esau. And I think also the odor was too. I don't think there's any question about that. The hands are the hands of Esau. And he discerned him not, because his hands were hairy as his brother Esau's hand. So he blessed him. And he said, art thou my very son Esau? And he said, I am. And he said, bring it near to me, and I'll eat of my son's venison, that my soul may bless thee. And he brought it near to him, and he did eat, and he brought him wine, and he drank. And his father Isaac said unto him, come near now, and kiss me, my son. He came near and kissed him, and he smelled the smell of his raiment. I told you that was there, friends. And blessed him and said, see, the smell of my son is the smell of a field which the Lord hath blessed. Therefore God give thee of the dew of heaven and the fatness of the earth and plenty of corn and wine. Let people serve thee, and nations bow down to thee. Be Lord over thy brethren, and let thy mother's sons bow down to thee. Cursed be every one that curseth thee, and blessed be he that blesseth thee. Now, he's giving a blessing he had received. He's passing it on, but the interesting thing is, it already was Jacob's. God had said that. God had already blessed. And God is not accepting this at all. You can write that down. Now, let me read verse 30. And it came to pass, as soon as Isaac had made an end of blessing Jacob,
And Jacob was yet scarce gone out from the presence of Isaac his father, that Esau his brother came in from his hunting. And he also had made savory meat, brought it unto his father, and said unto his father, Let my father arise and eat of his son's venison, that thy soul may bless me. And Isaac his father said unto him, Who art thou? And he said, I'm thy son, thy firstborn Esau. And Isaac trembled very exceedingly and said, Who? Where is he that hath taken venison and brought it me? And I've eaten of all before thou camest, and it blessed him, yea, and he shall be blessed. And somebody says, Well, does venison taste like goat or lamb? It sure does. I remember several years ago that when I was pastor in Pasadena, that one of the officers there, he and I went deer hunting up in Utah. And we got a deer, but wasn't enough to feed the congregation. We invited them in for a venison dinner, and it was just a time of good, wholesome fellowship, and we had a lot of fun. But we didn't have enough to go around, so we got two lamb legs, and that was cooked also, and nobody could tell the difference. Everybody said the venison is good. It tastes very much alike. Now, Isaac really sees he's been taken in. And when Esau heard the words of his father, he cried with a great and exceeding bitter cry and said unto his father, Bless me, even me also, my father. And he said, Thy brother came with subtlety and hath taken away thy blessing. And he said, Is not he rightly named Jacob? And he was a usurper. For he hath supplanted me these two times. He took away my birthright. And behold, now he hath taken away my blessing. And he said, Hast thou not reserved a blessing for me? And Isaac answered and said unto Esau, Behold, I have made him thy lord, and all his brethren have I given to him for servants, and with corn and wine have I sustained him. And what shall I do now unto thee, my son? And Esau said unto his father, Hast thou but one blessing, my father? Bless me, even me also, O my father. And Esau lifted up his voice and wept. And Isaac his father answered and said unto him, Behold, thy dwelling shall be the fatness of the earth and of the dew of heaven from above, and by thy sword shalt thou live and shalt serve thy brother. It shall come to pass when thou shalt have the dominion that thou shalt break his yoke from off thy neck. And Esau hated Jacob because of the blessing wherewith his father blessed him. And Esau said in his heart, The days of mourning for my father are at hand. Then will I slay my brother Jacob. In other words, my father's old. He won't live very much longer. And just as soon as my father dies, I'll kill Jacob. I'll get rid of him. And that was the thought in the heart of Esau. Now, Rebekah's in the background, and these words of Esau, her elder son, were told to Rebekah, and she sent and called Jacob, her younger son, and said unto him, Behold, thy brother Esau is touching thee, doth comfort himself, purposing to kill thee. Now, therefore, my son, obey my voice, and arise, flee thou to Laban, my brother, in Haran. You see here, again, Rebekah taking things in her own hands, and she tells Jacob now, you're going to have to leave home, and she's going to send him away from home. Tell the truth, she really paid for her part in this, her sin. She never saw this boy alive again. She just sent him over there for a little while, but she died before he got back. And you must remember that Jacob was her favorite, and that Esau was Isaac's favorite, and she wants to send him now over to Laban, her brother, and Jacob will go over there, and believe me, that's where he's going to learn his lesson. That's where chickens will come home to roost. Old Uncle Laban is going to put him in school, and he's going to teach him a few things. Now, Jacob thought he was clever, but Uncle Laban was an expert at it, and poor Jacob was just an amateur, and he's going to cry out in desperation to God before it's all over. Now, notice what she says. Tarry with him a few days until thy brother's fury turn away. A few days,
A few days lengthened out to 20 years.

And during that interval, why, she died. She never saw her boy again, her favorite, her pet, if you please. Now, verse 45, until thy brother's anger turn away from thee, and he forget that which thou hast done to him, then I will send and fetch thee from thence. Why should I be deprived also of you both in one day? And after all, Esau's not going to think too much of his mother after this little episode, by the way. Now we read here, and Rebekah said to Isaac, I am weary of my life because of the daughters of Heth. If Jacob take a wife of the daughters of Heth, such as these, which are of the daughters of the land, what good shall my life do me? Now, you see, Esau had married these heathen, the godless, and already it was bringing Sarah into the home, and even Rebekah was overwhelmed by it. Now, she says, if Jacob turns around and does this same thing, and he probably will if he stays here, you see, she can use this as an excuse to get Jacob away from the home because Esau is seeking for his life. And that moves us now into chapter 28. And she has a little conference with Isaac, and Rebekah and Isaac determine now that the thing to do is to send Jacob back to the family of Laban, back where Rebekah had come from herself. You see, Abraham's servant had gone and gotten her. Now the point is to send Jacob back there to get a wife. If you get him away from the place of danger, his brother would try to kill him. Now, very frankly, I think if he'd stayed there, that probably that would have happened. However, the fact of the matter is that Rebekah died first, and Jacob did get back for his father's funeral. Now you find in chapter 28, and I'm reading

0: I'd say this word just of caution. I recognize we're living in a day when young people are not apt to take advice from certainly an old preacher. They say, my, what does he know? And if you really want to know the truth, I know a whole lot about this particular matter. I have seen case after case where some little girl or some little boy, they come to counsel. Well, I've met a fella. He's not a Christian. I'm going with him, and he's proposed to me, and I think I'm going to marry him, and I can win him for the Lord. Little girl, if you can't win him before you get married, you'll never win him after you get married. You can be sure of that. Same thing would hold for the young man, and God forbids it. It always entails sorrow. I have seen literally hundreds of cases, and I've never yet seen a case where it worked. Never yet. You can't beat God. God has put down too indelibly all the way through the Word. When the godly marry the godless, what happens? Look at Ahab and Jezebel. And in the New Testament, it's strictly told Christians that they are not to be unequally yoked. And that's the way you get unequally yoked, not by just sitting on the platform of somebody, but by intermarrying. That's the way you join up with them, by the way. And that is the thing that is going to happen. Now, Isaac sends Jacob away. He says, arise, go to Padan Aram, to the house of Bethuel, thy mother's father, take thee a wife from thence of the daughters of Laban, thy mother's brother. Now he sends him back to Laban. And believe me, old Laban is quite a trickster himself. And Jacob is in for it. I can tell him that right now, but he doesn't know it. But he's sure going to find out about it. And we're going to have to wait till next time to find out about it. And I trust that you'll be with us. Let us hear from you, friend. So until next time, my beloved, may God richly bless you.
1: We'll pick up right here next time as we see how Jacob's schemes bring real consequences. It brings to mind Galatians 6:7. Don't be deceived. God is not mocked. 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Or call 1-800-65-BIBLE and have an abridged printed copy mailed out to you. And when you're in touch, let us know how you listen to Through the Bible. Remember, that little bit of information really does help us make decisions about how and where to go next as we take the whole word to the whole world. Now, next time, we're going to continue our journey through Genesis. So if you can, read Genesis 28 a couple of times yourself. It's a great story of God's mercy. I'm Steve Schwetz, and I'll see you here next time. Until then, keep walking in the light of his word.

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1: Career chameleons. That's what Gen Z workers will have to become. Professional stability has rarely been a guarantee, but those starting out today are projected to hold twice as many roles as previous generations did in the course of their careers.

0: The Wall Street Journal reports that about 42% of recent college grads today have jobs that don't require degrees. That's a high number. And as artificial intelligence increasingly permeates most workplaces, it isn't difficult to see how Gen Zers will likely face massive changes and upheaval. Their ability to adapt and rotate into new fields may be the most critical skill of all. To that end, tech companies are increasingly willing to hire new college grads with broad liberal arts degrees. After all, tradecraft can be learned. Yes, our path in this world is complex, but there's one thing that doesn't change. God's word will be a lamp to our feet and a light to our path. Welcome to Haven Today. I'm David Wolin, sharing the great story that's all about Jesus. We're in a series called How Jesus Feels About You. Yes, that's right. We're talking about the emotional life of Jesus and what that means for you specifically. And today, we'll open up God's Word to one of the most precious promises of Jesus, which is found in Matthew chapter 11. There, Jesus promises that in Him, He says, you will find rest for your souls. So what Jesus offers is much better than we think. The kind of relationship that we have with Christ by the indwelling Holy Spirit is described as our union with Christ. And among other eternal blessings, this means that we who are in Christ cannot be pried out of His grip. We have absolute assurance, and I love how my guest this week, Dane Ortlund, put it.
1: And this is like spiritual superglue. You can't ever get torn apart. The Trinity would have to come undone in order for those united to Jesus to fall away or melt away from making it to heaven and being united to Him forevermore. This is the great hope of the Christian life.
0: Dane Ortlund just put out a new book from Crossway called The Heart of Jesus. We've been talking about this all week. I wish every Christian could have a copy of this and read it cover to cover. I say that because what we all think deep down instinctively about what Jesus is like, it falls far short of reality. And this book is like a reset for the joy of a Christian, helping you discover the true heart of Jesus and how He really feels about you. The Heart of Jesus is our way of saying thank you as you come alongside Haven with your gift of ministry support. 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And now getting us started, here's Laura Story with Come Unto Jesus.

That was Laura's story with Come Unto Jesus. This is Haven Today. I'm David Wolin, and what an incredible, unbelievable invitation Jesus makes when he says, come to me. And what follows is an invitation that's incredible for several reasons, one of which is simply the reality of who is speaking. In every culture, all over the world, wherever royalty may still be found today, there's always a set of rules and decorum, one of which is pretty common. You don't just approach a royal sovereign. For one, they're heavily guarded. Your path forward would be blocked if you tried to get anywhere near them in the first place. But even if you were invited, the manner of your approach would be dictated to you exactly. This is how you are to address His or Her Majesty. You must kneel here. You can rise only when they say this or that, and so on. And if that's the kind of respect royalty demands in our world, what would you expect from the Lord of heaven and earth, the one who rules the rulers and is king over all kings? Well, this is a paradox, because the Lord Jesus Christ is the one before whom every knee will bow in heaven and on earth and under the earth. He is the one

high and lifted up, and around whose throne all the redeemed will gather to praise his holy name, and holy fear and awe is both due and is involuntary in his glorious presence. Just look at how Jesus is revealed to us in Revelation. And that reality is a backdrop that makes the revelation of the heart of King Jesus in Matthew 11, 28 through 30 so arresting and surprising. And for those whose hearts are open, why, we're so drawn to his invitation to come near. He says, "Come to me." But first, who is Jesus talking to here? It's part of a larger passage, and that's in an even larger context. We'll just zoom out one level. Hear now the word of the Lord, starting in verse 25 of Matthew 11. At that time, Jesus declared, "I thank you, Father, Lord of heaven and earth, that you have hidden these things from the wise and understanding and revealed them to little children. Yes, Father, for such was your gracious will." What things were hidden and now revealed? In the larger context, it's the revelation of who the Messiah is. John the Baptist, at this point imprisoned, had sent his followers to Jesus to confirm whether he truly was the promised Messiah, and the answer Jesus sent back with them was, "The blind receive their sight, and the lame walk. Lepers are cleansed, and the deaf hear, and the dead are raised up, and the poor have good news preached to them, and blessed is the one who is not offended by me." And that was the reality then, as it is still today, that many people, when they actually have heard what Jesus has to say, they're offended. And that's tragic. In the time of Christ, the curse breaker was walking right in front of them, the one who had come to set the captives free, and yet they dismissed him as irrelevant. The consequences for every person of whom that is true back then and today is catastrophic. But of course, not everyone dismissed Jesus. There were some who heard his words and accepted them. There were some who saw what Jesus did and drew near. There were some who heard Jesus call them by name, and they did come. These are the ones Jesus calls little children. We know, of course, that he loved little children, but here he's talking to adults, to his own disciples. But in comparison to, and in their relationship with Jesus, they are as little children before him, and that is not an insult. It is a kindness. It's a tender love and respect. You know, there's a kind of respect that an adult shows a little child when instead of looking down on and talking down to them, instead they get down on one knee and on eye level and then speak to them with tender care. That's exactly the posture of Jesus here. And his first words in this passage are a prayer. You can almost see him looking up to the heavens and speaking to the Father, but then turning his head, he looks at his disciples, the little children, and says in verse 27, "All things have been handed over to me by my Father, and no one knows the Son except the Father, and no one knows the Father except the Son, and anyone to whom the Son chooses to reveal him." And the next words out of his mouth will be, "Come to me." But first, we have to recognize that what Jesus just said is extraordinary, if we have ears to fully take in the claim he just made. All things, Jesus said, have been handed over to him. Jesus says there are no people anywhere who can know the Father unless he, the Son, chooses to reveal the Father to them. We can already hear objections forming, can't we? When the words of Jesus are truly heard by this world, many are offended, but he speaks the truth. So are our hearts open? Do we want to see the Father? Jesus makes his invitation openly to all who will hear and respond. He says, "Come to me, all who labor and are heavy laden, and I will give you rest." Now, he's going to expand on that, but first, what kind of labor and burdens is Jesus talking about? There are a couple of options, and because of the way that Jesus makes this statement, both are valid. It's not a one or the other kind of thing. This is a both and. So first,

those among his listeners originally who then were struggling under the heavy extra religious rules the Pharisees and scribes had created, burdens that went beyond the law of Moses and were so heavy that no one could truly lift them. And of course, they were never the way into the presence of God. And as sinners, Paul makes this clear. The law of Moses is good and righteous and holy, but the law and our keeping it is not our way into the presence of God either. Our inability to keep it is the very reason we cannot enter in on our own, because none are without sin, none are holy, and without holiness, no one will see God. That was the point. That was always the point. And that's why the law itself made provision for temporary atonement through sacrifice. It was like a placeholder, pointing to Christ, who came to fulfill the law, and it was his blood that would make atonement for sin forever. Of course, Jesus had come to free them, those original hearers hearing this, from the obligations to the law which they could not keep, and of course the same applies to us, except I doubt the rules of the Pharisees, at least as they existed in the first century, I doubt those have ever weighed much on you, per se. But I'll tell you this, Phariseeism is not unique to the first century Judaism. This is the second option, I think, for what it means to be burdened and heavy laden. You see, there's a little Pharisee in all of us that still thinks we can somehow earn our way to God, or that we can make God more pleased through rule keeping. And even in the life of a Christian, this can easily worm its way into our functional beliefs. It can worm its way into various church traditions, into how we hear Scripture preached, even how the local church might function. There is a little Pharisee in all of us to be rooted out.

various church traditions, into how we hear scripture preached, even how the local church might function. There is a little Pharisee in all of us to be rooted out. I remember my dear friend and predecessor at Haven, Charles Morris. He always liked to talk about himself as a recovering Pharisee. And I think that's a true statement for all of us and will be until we get to glory. We need to hear and to heed these words of Jesus. And so maybe for one reason or another, today you're hearing this and you're thinking, you know what? I'm weary. I get it. Life has a way of piling burdens on. Things like financial hardship, relational strife, physical suffering, fear, anxiety, and so on. All of these take on a spiritual dimension as well. And so many times it will be true that our souls are in desperate need of rest in a special way once again. And Jesus says, I am your rest. This is mine to give. And so now in verse 29, Jesus goes on and explains his promise to give rest. He says, take my yoke upon you and learn from me. For I am gentle and lowly in heart, and you will find rest for your souls. For my yoke is easy, and my burden is light. So, when's the last time you used a yoke? For most of us, the answer is never. Back then, though, a yoke was the tool by which heavy burdens could be lifted and carried. There was a type of yoke that would go on a pair of oxen to pull a heavy load, but there was also a human

weight then would be borne by the strongest muscles of the back and the legs. A yoke would make something very heavy feel light. Well, Jesus is telling us, you cannot make yourself fit to come before God without me, and you are going to exhaust yourself trying. You know, I remember one summer years ago, I decided to finish an old piece of furniture. My first step was to sand it down and remove the old finish, and I soon discovered, to my dismay, that I could sand and sand and sand until my hands were throbbing and barely make any progress at all. But I was determined. I worked long hours spanning a couple of weeks before I finally broke down and bought an orbital sander. And then I wished I'd just done that from the get-go. Hard work became easy. And not just easy, but enjoyable and satisfying. And so it is with the yoke of Christ. Now, the way of the Pharisee and of the world says, it's all up to you. It's all about you. But Jesus says, no, what God requires, I will do for you. And it's all about me. So come to me. You'll find forgiveness. My righteousness becomes yours. You'll be changed from the inside out and conformed more and more into my image. Increasingly, you will have my heart. And what kind of heart is that? One that's gentle and lowly, the kind that invites us into his rest. And about that, I have one final thought. I was sharing this passage with a group of friends a number of months ago and inviting them to consider this promise that Jesus makes, that you will find rest for your souls. And to my surprise, some of them were not all that drawn to the idea. I remember one person said, honestly, it sounds like we're talking about death. Well, death to self, maybe, but no. The rest Jesus invites us into is about living in him, right here, right now. But it might be that it's not until the moment comes that we're feeling the weight bearing down on us of living in this fallen world and feeling our souls crushed by it that suddenly we feel our need more intensely, and it does sound like something we desperately want and need. And if that moment comes, it's a blessing in disguise, because rest in peace isn't something only written on tombstones. It can be written on your heart. And when it is, it'll flow out through your words and your countenance and your actions as you live your life to the fullest, now taking Christ's yoke upon you and learning from him. So is this something you long for today? This is an open invitation, even to the one who has not yet put their trust in Jesus. And that is something you can do today. You've heard Jesus calling to you, saying, come to me. And a simple prayer can be sufficient to repent of your sin before God and respond with faith. You might simply pray, Father, I'm a sinner. I cannot save myself or earn my way to you, but you sent your Son to live the perfect life and to die in my place. And I do believe Jesus died and rose again so that I could be forgiven and live eternally with you. So please cleanse me, come into my life, give me this rest for my soul that Jesus has offered by grace. And I pray it in his name. Amen. And for all who have drawn near to Jesus by faith, take encouragement with this promise that you will find rest for your souls.

That's Hannah Harden and the Worship Initiative. This is Haven Today. I'm David Wolin. Do you long to know and love Jesus better? Is it surprising to hear that Jesus wants that too? He does, and he invites you to know his heart better. He's not a distant savior. He's one who is gentle and lowly in heart and longs for you and me to find our rest in him. And we can discover, or maybe rediscover, more of that reality through the book written by Dane Ortlund called The Heart of Jesus, How He Really Feels About You. This concise edition is adapted from his best-selling Gentle and Lowly, and it explores various Bible passages from across the whole of Scripture, showing us Christ's tender heart for sinners and sufferers. This is such a good book. It really is. And it's our way of saying thank you for your gift of support to Haven. Would you give us a call at 865-HAVEN, 865-HAVEN, or online, haventoday.org, haventoday.org. I'm David Wolin. Won't you come back again next time? We'll be keeping it all about Jesus. It's The Great Story, here on Haven Today. Here for your encouragement and your walk with God. This is David Wolin with Haven Ministries, inviting you to anchor your day in God's Word. When Peter encountered Jesus for the first time, he was afraid. We know that because Jesus said to Simon, "Do not be afraid. From now on, you will fish for people." Why do you think Peter was afraid? Was it because he'd just seen a miracle happen right in front of him? Or was he afraid of what following Jesus might require of him? What about you? Does the idea of following Jesus as Lord, Master, Captain, God, King, does that give you a twinge of fear? Let the words of Jesus to Peter apply to your heart as well. Do not be afraid. From now on, you will fish for people. Let Anchor Devotional encourage you in your walk with Jesus through daily time in God's Word. 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

A warm welcome to our program, Prophecy for Today, where we study biblical prophecy and its application to our daily life. It's a wonderful day to worship God. I'm William Steves. Let's pray. Dear Heavenly Father, how we praise you for your kindness to us. You continually pour out new blessings and shower us with grace. We pray you would help us to grow as we hear the proclamation of your word today. And it's in Jesus' name we pray today. Amen.

Maranatha, friends, the Lord is coming. Today's letter comes from New York. Our listener writes, "Time is fleeting, but the word of the Lord endures forever. You bear an awesome responsibility to spread God's word. May he bless you for your faithfulness. Our responsibility is indeed great, but so is our privilege to serve the King. Thank you for your prayers as we continue in his service." 2 Timothy 2:7 and 8. "In all things showing thyself a pattern of good works, in doctrine showing uncorruptness, gravity, sincerity, sound speech that cannot be condemned, that he that is of the contrary part may be ashamed, having no evil thing to say of you." Paul is here instructing Timothy how to lead his church, how to set a good example. The instruction he gives is that Timothy should live consistently as a pattern of good works. He should be pure and incorruptible. He should be serious and sincere. His speech should be blameless in all things. The reason Paul gives for such a serious admonition is the testimony of the church and the gospel. The behavior of the Christian is a critical reflection on God's glory and the truth of the gospel. We should all strive to live according to such principles, having our speech blameless, having our life showing a pattern of consistent good works, because he is worthy of such things from his servants. You're listening to Prophecy for Today. I'm William Steves. The People's Gospel Hour is excited to announce that we have launched a new podcast version of this same program, containing the exact same preaching you're familiar with. 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

0: And now, the familiar voice of Pastor Perry Rockwood, who is at home with the Lord.
1: Shall we pray? Father, we're so thankful that we can close in with God as we come to the throne of grace in the name of our Lord Jesus Christ. We thank thee today for thy love to us, for the great

salvation provided. We thank Thee for the precious blood. We thank Thee today for Thy presence with us. We thank Thee for the hope of the future, one day to be with the Lord. I pray for each one listening in. Thou dost know the need of every heart and every life and every home. Undertake, I pray, in Jesus' name, amen. You know, we're living in a very dark age, like the dark ages of the Middle Ages. And the future outlook, certainly for those who fail to reckon with God, are very, very difficult indeed. You know, so many want peace, but there seems to be less peace than ever before. Many think that, of course, promoting peace, but there's no real evidence that they want peace unless it is at someone else's expense. And, of course, we have the drug problem today. We have the AIDS problem. We have the ecology problem. We have economic problems. We have corruptions in high places. We have many, many things today that indicate we're in our dark age. And you know, 2 Peter 1:19 says, "We have also a more sure word of prophecy, whereunto ye do well that ye take heed, as unto a light that shineth in a dark place." We're in a dark place today. Praise God for this light. "Until the day dawn, and the day star arise in your hearts, knowing this first, that no prophecy of the Scripture is of any private interpretation. For the prophecy came not in old time by the will of man, but holy men of God spake as they were moved by the Holy Ghost." Notice, first of all, ye do well that ye take heed. The study of prophecy is for our benefit. It is the basis of the hope which is ours for these final days in which we live. It is not sufficient to learn only the facts of prophecy, but we must apply the truths to our lives. And notice, prophecy is a light that shineth in a dark place. Listen, prophecy was given to be a light flooding our souls, so that we may not be left groping in the darkness of this world. It was not given just to satisfy our curiosity. By the light of prophecy, we understand what is happening in this dark world of sin. We see the stage being set for the coming of our Lord. We are also shown the end of time when God finalizes His plan for this age and the ages to come. We have the light of God's Word shedding its penetrating rays upon the scene of sin. Yes, we have God's Word revealing the working out of His glorious plan to the eternal praise of His Son. And then notice, "until the day dawn and the day star arise in your hearts." The light of prophecy is a comfort that will sustain the faithful remnant until the rapture takes place. Friends, we're not here to save the world. We're not here to change the world. We're not here to bring in the kingdom. You beware of the people who are preaching that we're here to bring in the kingdom, that the church is going through the great tribulation. Don't you believe it? No, our hope is not the tribulation. The blessed hope is the coming of the Lord. And friends, we wait for Christ to come as the day star and as the bright and morning star. He will appear before the day dawn while the gloom of spiritual darkness is still surrounding the world, and He's coming to take a bride unto Himself. Praise God, we do not have to go through the great tribulation period, which is coming upon this sin-cursed earth. Our hope today is in the return of our Lord, just as it was prophesied of His first coming. So now we have the prophecies relating to His second coming. And notice it says here, "knowing this first, that no prophecy of the Scripture is of any private interpretation." No prophecy is to be interpreted by itself. That is, you don't take a text out of its context. But in the light of the whole body of prophecy and under the guidance of the Holy Spirit, then we are able to understand prophecy in itself. Now, this doesn't mean, as some teach,
that only the

0: preachers can give to us the truth of the Word of God. See, knowing this verse, that no prophecy of the Scriptures of any private interpretation. And it has been taught for a long time that the individual Christian's private interpretation can't understand the Bible. That's ridiculous. They say, well, let the scholars do it. Well, I want to tell you, friends, I'm scared to death of scholars. Scholarship has really done away with the power of the gospel and the power of the Holy Spirit. It is scholarship that has given us these new versions and perversions of the Bible. Scholarship is no friend of grace. And how good it is to be able, as simple, humble believers of God, to read the Word of God and study it, and through the Holy Spirit, we shall be given the message that God wants for our hearts today. Praise God. Oh, today, if you're not saved, we'd love to be of help to you. This broadcast is sponsored by the People's Gospel Hour, Halifax, Nova Scotia, Canada, B3J3A1. 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
4: 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No rights. If the God of this book is your God, He's the final authority.
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2: Tonight drops to a comfortable 18 degrees, which means your house might finally stop feeling like a slow cooker. Saturday heats back up to 27, while Sunday settles at 23 with a chance of showers. Not a bad weekend, though the lawn may get watered whether you ask for it or not. Get the full five-day forecast over at discoverestevan.com. 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
1: Tonight drops to a comfortable 18 degrees, which means your house might finally stop feeling like a slow cooker. Saturday heats back up to 27, while Sunday settles at 23 with a chance of showers. Not a bad weekend, though the lawn may get watered whether you ask for it or not. Get the full 5-day forecast over at discoverestevan.com. 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
1: Tonight drops to a comfortable 18 degrees, which means your house might finally stop feeling like a slow cooker. Saturday heats back up to 27, while Sunday settles at 23 with a chance of showers. Not a bad weekend, though the lawn may get watered whether you ask for it or not. Get the full 5-day forecast over at discoverestevan.com. I'm Lois Fever.
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3: Tonight drops to a comfortable 18 degrees, which means your house might finally stop feeling like a slow cooker. Saturday heats back up to 27, while Sunday settles at 23 with a chance of showers. Not a bad weekend, though the lawn may get watered whether you ask for it or not. Get the full 5-day forecast over at discoverestevan.com. I'm Lois Fever.
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2: Tonight drops to a comfortable 18 degrees, which means your house might finally stop feeling like a slow cooker. Saturday heats back up to 27, while Sunday settles at 23 with a chance of showers. Not a bad weekend, though the lawn may get watered whether you ask for it or not. Get the full five-day forecast over at discoverestevan.com. I'm Lois Fever.
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6: Tonight drops to a comfortable 18 degrees, which means your house might finally stop feeling like a slow cooker. Saturday heats back up to 27, while Sunday settles at 23 with a chance of showers. Not a bad weekend, though the lawn may get watered whether you ask for it or not. 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
1: Tonight drops to a comfortable 18 degrees, which means your house might finally stop feeling like a slow cooker. Saturday heats back up to 27, while Sunday settles at 23 with a chance of showers. Not a bad weekend, though the lawn may get watered whether you ask for it or not. Get the full five-day forecast over at discoverestevan.com. I'm Lois Fever.
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4: Tonight drops to a comfortable 18 degrees, which means your house might finally stop feeling like a slow cooker. Saturday heats back up to 27, while Sunday settles at 23 with a chance of showers. Not a bad weekend, though the lawn may get watered whether you ask for it or not. 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
2: Saturday heats back up to 27, while Sunday settles at 23 with a chance of showers. 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
4: Saturday heats back up to 27, while Sunday settles at 23 with a chance of showers. 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
4: Saturday heats back up to 27, while Sunday settles at 23 with a chance of showers. Not a bad weekend, though the lawn may get watered whether you ask for it or not. 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I'm Lois Fever.
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3: Saturday heats back up to 27, while Sunday settles at 23 with a chance of showers. Not a bad weekend, though the lawn may get watered whether you ask for it or not. 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
1: Saturday heats back up to 27, while Sunday settles at 23 with a chance of showers. Not a bad weekend, though the lawn may get watered whether you ask for it or not. 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
1: Saturday heats back up to 27, while Sunday settles at 23 with a chance of showers. 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
2: Saturday heats back up to 27, while Sunday settles at 23 with a chance of showers. 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
5: Saturday heats back up to 27, while Sunday settles at 23 with a chance of showers. Not a bad weekend, though the lawn may get watered whether you ask for it or not. 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
5: Saturday heats back up to 27, while Sunday settles at 23 with a chance of showers. Not a bad weekend, though the lawn may get watered whether you ask for it or not. 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
6: Saturday heats back up to 27, while Sunday settles at 23 with a chance of showers. Not a bad weekend, though the lawn may get watered whether you ask for it or not. 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
6: A mix of sun and cloud today with some scattered showers, windy and 25 degrees, with a humidex 29, and today's UV index is 7.

0: high. Mainly cloudy tonight, some scattered showers and windy, a low of 17. Tomorrow, cloudy with a good chance of showers and thunderstorms and windy, high of 24 degrees. For Monday, cloudy, 19 degrees. Tuesday, rain and 19. Current weather conditions can be found anytime on your Discover Estevan app. I'm Judy Peters.
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2: Discover Estevan weather.
3: A mix of sun and cloud today with some scattered showers, windy and 25 degrees, with a humidex 29, and today's UV index is 7 or high. Mainly cloudy tonight, some scattered showers and windy, a low of 17. Tomorrow, cloudy with a good chance of showers and thunderstorms and windy, high of 24 degrees. For Monday, cloudy, 19 degrees. Tuesday, rain and 19. Current weather conditions can be found anytime on your Discover Estevan app. I'm Judy Peters.
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2: From the Provincial News Desk, I'm Judy Peters. A Regina man is facing multiple weapons and violence-related charges after a weekend incident on White Bear First Nation. Reporter Scott Bolton looks into the case.
3: Carlisle RCMP say man was held against his will, threatened with a gun, and repeatedly assaulted at a residence on May 24th. The victim managed to escape before being taken to hospital with injuries described as non-life-threatening. After investigating, RCMP arrested 28-year-old Braden Hodomani and recovered a handgun and an axe from the property. The charges include assault causing bodily harm, forcible confinement, pointing a firearm, and uttering threats. Hodomani remains in custody and will appear in Regina Provincial Court on May 28th.
2: A man running across Canada to raise awareness

0: Awareness for Mental Health made a stop in Swift Current this week. Reporter Sean Mullen tells us more.
1: Carter Armstrong is traveling solo from Vancouver to his hometown of Dryden, Ontario, while raising funds for the Canadian Mental Health Association. Armstrong says the idea came after his own struggles with mental health.
2: It was about 2 months before I started on this venture and decided what I was doing. I attempted to take my own life, and the next day I just realized I had so much more to give to the world. Went out for a run. It was the middle of winter in Ontario, so minus 20, but it was just, I needed a win.
1: Armstrong says he's now more than 1,500 kilometers into the journey and has been overwhelmed by the support from people across the country. I'm Sean Mullen.
0: The province is supporting innovation efforts in Estevan and the surrounding area. MLA Lori Carr says $150,000 will be provided over 3 years to the Southeast Tech Hub. She says the funding will help the organization continue outreach and support for people looking to start businesses or explore new ideas.
3: We had a great announcement of $150,000 that will be spread over the next 3 years to help out with really what they do with engagement and outreach of those local companies that are looking how to set up a business or how to get going or what does innovation look like.
0: The RISE program will return with new local innovators next year. And that's your provincial news for this Saturday, May 30th.
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0: A mix of sun and cloud today with some scattered showers, windy and 25 degrees with a humidex 29, and today's UV index is 7 or high. Mainly cloudy tonight, some scattered showers and windy, a low of 17. Tomorrow

0: with a Humidex 29, and today's UV index is 7 or high. Mainly cloudy tonight, some scattered showers and windy, a low of 17. Tomorrow, cloudy with a good chance of showers and thunderstorms and windy, high of 24 degrees. For Monday, cloudy, 19 degrees. Tuesday, rain and 19. Current weather conditions can be found anytime on your Discover Estevan app. I'm Judy Peters.
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7: Discover Estevan weather.
8: A mix of sun and cloud today with some scattered showers, windy and 25 degrees, with a humidex 29, and today's UV index is 7 or high. Mainly cloudy tonight, some scattered showers and windy, a low of 17. Tomorrow, cloudy with a good chance of showers and thunderstorms and windy, high of 24 degrees. For Monday, cloudy, 19 degrees. Tuesday, rain and 19. Current weather conditions can be found anytime on your Discover Estevan app. I'm Judy Peters.
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2: A mix of sun and cloud today with some scattered showers, windy and 25 degrees, with a humidex 29, and today's UV index is 7 or high. Mainly cloudy tonight, some scattered showers and windy, a low of 17. Tomorrow, cloudy with a good chance of showers and thunderstorms and windy, high of 24 degrees. For Monday, cloudy, 19 degrees. Tuesday, rain and 19. Current weather conditions can be found anytime on your Discover Estevan app. I'm Judy Peters.
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0: Discover Estevan weather.
3: A mix of sun and cloud today with some scattered showers, windy and 25 degrees, with a humidex 29, and today's UV index is 7 or high. Mainly cloudy tonight, some scattered showers and windy, a low of 17. Tomorrow, cloudy with a good chance of showers and thunderstorms and windy, high of 24 degrees. For Monday, cloudy, 19 degrees. Tuesday, rain and 19. Current weather conditions can be found anytime on your Discover Estevan app. I'm Judy Peters.
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4: Discover Estevan weather.
5: A mix of sun and cloud today with some scattered showers, windy and 25 degrees, with a humidex 29, and today's UV index is 7 or high. Mainly cloudy tonight, some scattered showers and windy, a low of 17. Tomorrow, cloudy with a good chance of showers and thunderstorms and windy, high of 24 degrees. For Monday, cloudy, 19 degrees. Tuesday, rain and 19. Current weather conditions can be found anytime on your Discover Estevan app. I'm Judy Peters.
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0: Baby, I'm Amazed on the greatest hits of all time. Good morning, I'm Sharon Church. Happy Saturday, or happy yard work day. I made some yard work observations. Not a big fan of yard work, and this is why. Number one, yard work takes time, and a lot of it. What I thought would take 10 minutes tops took well over an hour. Number two, yard work is expensive. $6 for a bag of regular old dirt, but you need like 20 bags for your yard, maybe even 100. And $100 a bag for dirt that apparently must have magic beans inside. And number three, yard work is hard work. It's quite the workout. That's why I'm happy I'm here today and not breaking my back in the yard like the rest of my family.
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4: Discover Estevan weather.
5: A mix of sun and cloud today with some scattered showers, windy and 25 degrees, with a humidex 29, and today's UV index is 7 or high. Mainly cloudy tonight, some scattered showers and windy, a low of 17. Tomorrow, cloudy with a good chance of showers and thunderstorms and windy, high of 24 degrees. For Monday, cloudy, 19 degrees. Tuesday, rain and 19. Current weather conditions can be found anytime on your Discover Estevan app. I'm Judy Peters.
6: 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I don't

0: The music you remember from the station that never forgets. Good morning, I'm Sharon Church. Canadians who filed a valid claim for the bread price-fixing class action settlement are receiving their payouts. $49.11. Have you received your payment yet? It was around this time last year that we were all encouraged to file our claim. I did. My husband did not, though. Rats, he missed out. What will you buy with your $49.11? Probably more bread. Yeah, because the price of croissants alone went up by 40%.
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7: A mix of sun and cloud today with some scattered showers, windy and 25 degrees, with a humidex 29, and today's UV index is 7 or high. Mainly cloudy tonight, some scattered showers and windy, a low of 17. Tomorrow, cloudy with a good chance of showers and thunderstorms and windy, high of 24 degrees. For Monday, cloudy, 19 degrees. Tuesday, rain and 19. Current weather conditions can be found anytime on your Discover Estevan app. I'm Judy Peters.
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0: Phil Collins on the greatest hits of all time. Good morning, I'm Sharon Church. Do you suffer from seasonal allergies? Well, this is not your year because the cooler weather this spring delayed the release of early spring tree pollen, and now it's colliding with the late spring release, creating a pollen bomb. This is what they're calling it. Even people who don't normally suffer with allergies are noticing more sniffles and itchy eyes. Now, a few things that can help: shower or change your clothes after being outside, keep your windows closed, and if you dry your laundry out on a clothesline, maybe just don't, unless you want your bunny hug coated in nature's glitter.
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1: Like open the fridge and stuff, and there would be food laid out for us with little pre-wrapped sausages and things.
0: Mm.
1: They have pre-wrapped sausages, but they don't have pre-wrapped bacon.
0: Well, can you blame them?
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0: Roberts on the greatest hits of all time. Good morning, I'm Sharon Church. Canada Road Safety Week has wrapped up, and the numbers are a little eye-opening. Saskatchewan RCMP and traffic officers stopped more than 5,200 vehicles over 7 days and found enough issues to charge, suspend, ticket, warn, or otherwise deal with more than 2,000 drivers and passengers. That included impaired drivers, distracted drivers, seatbelt violations, and nearly 1,600 aggressive driving offenses, like speeding, unsafe passing, and following too closely. The stat that really jumps out, though, police say that they found safety concerns in about 2 out of every 5 vehicles they stopped. So if you're heading out on the highway today, maybe consider this your friendly reminder. Put the phone down, buckle up, slow down, and maybe leave a little earlier. It's a lot cheaper than meeting the RCMP.
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1: Discover Estevan Weather.
5: A mix of sun and cloud today with some scattered showers, windy and 25 degrees, with a humidex 29, and today's UV index is 7 or high. Mainly cloudy tonight, some scattered showers and windy, a low of 17. Tomorrow, cloudy with a good chance of showers and thunderstorms and windy, high of 24 degrees. For Monday, cloudy, 19 degrees. Tuesday, rain and 19. Current weather conditions can be found anytime on your Discover Estevan app. I'm Judy Peters.
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Rod Stewart, Rhythm of My Heart. Good morning, I'm Sharon Church. This is the time of year when people start asking you to do outdoorsy things. Ugh, are you outdoorsy? I'm not really. If you're like me, what's stopping you? A lot of things are stopping me, like insects, bears, getting lost, extreme temperatures, rough terrain, bears, needing a bathroom, running out of food and water. Did I mention bears? No, maybe all of these concerns about being in the wild explain why a small group of us consider ourselves inside cats and prefer to avoid the outdoors altogether. But then again, a bear could just show up in your kitchen and then all bets are off.

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7: A mix of sun and cloud today with some scattered showers, windy and 25 degrees, with the Humidex 29, and today's UV index is 7 or high. Mainly cloudy tonight, some scattered showers and windy, a low of 17. Tomorrow, cloudy with a good chance of showers and thunderstorms and windy, high of 24 degrees. For Monday, cloudy, 19 degrees. Tuesday, rain and 19. Current weather conditions can be found anytime on your Discover Estevan app. I'm Judy Peters.
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Well, okay, I don't know how I feel about this. Torn, Natalie Imbruglia, a song that came out when I was a teenager. It is the greatest hits of all time, even the 90s. A lot of people have opinions about teenagers, speaking of which. Like if you're having a rough time with your toddler, a lot of seasoned parents will say, oh, just you wait till they're teenagers. And granted, I've only had a teenager for about 6 months. But I can think of a bunch of reasons why it's awesome having teenagers. Number one, no more having to pay for a babysitter. That was a game changer. Number two, you get to borrow their pimple patches. P.S. They really do work. Number three, they're actually strong enough to lift the heavy stuff your husband needs help with. Number four, they

0: like to bake sweet treats. They don't like to clean up though, so there's that. And number five, you never have to worry if your outfit is cool, because they'll tell you. Spoiler alert, what you're wearing is not cool.
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0: for Tramp, Give a Little Bit. Hey, I'm Sharon Church. Happy Saturday. 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
7: A mix of sun and cloud today with some scattered showers, windy and 25 degrees, with a humidex 29, and today's UV index is 7 or high. Mainly cloudy tonight, some scattered showers and windy, a low of 17. Tomorrow, cloudy with a good chance of showers and thunderstorms and windy, high of 24 degrees. For Monday, cloudy, 19 degrees. Tuesday, rain and 19. Current weather conditions can be found anytime on your Discover Esteban app. I'm Judy Peters.
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0: Jordan so hard on the greatest hits of all time. Good morning, I'm Sharon Church. Well, the kids are getting into prime field trip season. Remember going on field trips as a kid? What are your favorite field trip memories? Now, I've never enjoyed camping, like ever. So imagine my delight when I found out that students were not permitted to go on the grade 8 camping trip if their homework wasn't done. I've never been more motivated to not do my homework in all my life. Like, have fun in the woods, you guys. Me and Doug will be kicking it here with Mrs. LaRue playing Oregon Trail on the computer for 2 days. So that's my favorite field trip memory.
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5: A mix of sun and cloud today with some scattered showers, windy and 25 degrees, with a humidex 29, and today's UV index is 7 or high. Mainly cloudy tonight, some scattered showers and windy, a low of 17. Tomorrow, cloudy with a good chance of showers and thunderstorms and windy, high of 24 degrees. For Monday, cloudy, 19 degrees. Tuesday, rain and 19. Current weather conditions can be found anytime on your Discover Estevan app. I'm Judy Peters.
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0: Is that a freckle or a tick? Good day to you. I'm Sharon Church. Just another reminder to check yourself for ticks after spending some time in tall grass, wooded areas, campsites, hiking trails. And if you've got kids or grandkids, dogs, or that one family member who insists on walking through every patch of grass possible, be sure to do a double check. Now, there are some things that you can do to make it easier to protect yourself, like wearing long sleeves, tucking your pants into your socks, using bug spray, wearing light-colored clothing to help spot ticks more easily, and showering right after outdoor activities. That can help reduce the risk. Also, may I suggest you avoid loose-fitting shorts? Yeah, finding a tick securely attached to your butt is never fun.
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2: From the Provincial News Desk, I'm Judy Peters. As May comes to a close, the Saskatchewan government is marking Multiple Sclerosis Awareness Month by recognizing ongoing efforts to strengthen access to MS care across the province. Health Minister Jeremy Cockerell says our government remains focused on ensuring patients and families have timely access to quality MS services and support where they are needed most. As part of this commitment, the government has allocated $2.3 million in the 2026-27 health budget to create a new MS clinic in Regina. Carlisle RCMP have laid 14 charges against a 28-year-old Regina man following an incident on White Bear First Nation Saturday evening. With more, here's reporter Scott Bolton.
3: Mounties say they received a report around 5:50 p.m. of a man who had been forcibly confined, threatened with a firearm, and assaulted inside a residence. The victim was able to escape and was treated in hospital for non-life-threatening injuries. Police arrested Braden Hotomani at a home on White Bear First Nation soon after. Officers also seized a handgun and an axe during a search of the property. Hotomani was also wanted by Regina Police on an outstanding attempted murder warrant and is set to appear in Regina Provincial Court May 28th.
2: A cross-country run promoting mental health awareness brought Carter Armstrong to Swift Current this week. Here's reporter Sean Mullen to tell us more.
4: The Ontario man is making the journey alone while carrying all of his supplies as he runs from Vancouver back to Dryden, Ontario. Armstrong says one of the biggest surprises has been the support he's received from strangers along the way.
5: Just the amount of genuine humans that I've met and want to help and can, you know, all get behind a cause. And I mean, I'm running solo, but I've never felt alone. I've never felt lonely on this journey or not supported because of, you know, just random acts of kindness from strangers or people that follow along. And it's been pretty special.
4: Armstrong hopes to reach Ontario by the end of June while continuing to raise awareness and funds for mental health initiatives. I'm Sean Mullen.
2: And that's your provincial news for this Saturday, May 30th.
0: Discover Estevan weather.
2: A mix of sun and cloud today with some scattered showers, windy and 25 degrees, with a humidex 29, and today's UV index is 7 or high. Mainly cloudy tonight, some scattered showers and windy, a low of 17. Tomorrow, cloudy with a good chance of showers and thunderstorms and windy, high of 24 degrees. For Monday, cloudy, 19 degrees. Tuesday, rain and 19. Current weather conditions can be found anytime on your Discover Estevan app. I'm Judy Peters.
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0: The Jeff Healey Band, Angel Eyes on the greatest hits of all time. Hey, I'm Sharon Church. My husband made me a mixed CD when we were dating with this song on it. Here's a question. Mixtapes, mixed CDs, that was a thing. Do kids today, will they make like a playlist for their crush? Or is that not a thing anymore? I don't know. I think I'm asking the wrong crowd. What did you do before you could record on a tape or a CD though? Like a song on a record or an 8-track? Am I like, I should ask my dad, what did you guys do? Did you just tell your crushes like, hey, this is our song. Just remember when it comes on the radio, just know here's a list of songs that make me think of you. And when it comes on the radio, just think of me. Is that all? I'm sounding ignorant. I better talk to my dad. I bet he knows.
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3: A mix of sun and cloud today with some scattered showers, windy and 25 degrees, with a humidex 29, and today's UV index is 7 or high. Mainly cloudy tonight, some scattered showers and windy, a low of 17.

0: 25 degrees with a Humidex 29, and today's UV index is 7 or high. Mainly cloudy tonight, some scattered showers and windy, a low of 17. Tomorrow, cloudy with a good chance of showers and thunderstorms and windy, high of 24 degrees. For Monday, cloudy, 19 degrees. Tuesday, rain and 19. Current weather conditions can be found anytime on your Discover Estevan app. I'm Judy Peters.
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0: Hasn't hit me yet on the greatest hits of all time. Hey, it's Sharon Church. There are incredible women right here in our community doing amazing work every single day. And starting in June, which is tomorrow. Nope. There are 31 days in May. Okay. Which is on Monday. We're going to help tell those stories. Her Voice is a new weekly feature celebrating local women, making a difference through leadership, compassion, innovation, and heart. 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And right now, we're looking for nominations. Do you know a woman who deserves to be celebrated? Of course you do. 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
5: Discover Estevan weather.
6: A mix of sun and cloud today with some scattered showers, windy and 25 degrees, with a humidex 29, and today's UV index is 7 or high. Mainly cloudy tonight, some scattered showers and windy, a low of 17. Tomorrow, cloudy with a good chance of showers and thunderstorms and windy, high of 24 degrees. For Monday, cloudy, 19 degrees. Tuesday, rain and 19. Current weather conditions can be found anytime on your Discover Estevan app. I'm Judy Peters.
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0: The music you remember from the station that never forgets. Good afternoon, I'm Sharon Church. Going on a vacation is a wonderful experience. It's so great for your mental health. Your brain just loves that break from your day-to-day routine. Your brain needs that break, but does your body? Maybe not. Research has shown that neurologically, VR vacations, that's virtual reality vacations, offer many of the same mental health and relaxation benefits as real travel. Even brief, immersive virtual reality sessions reduce stress and initiate restorative brain waves. Listen, my buddy has a super fancy VR setup at his house, and I took one of these so-called VR vacations, and I'm telling you, the research is wrong. All it did was make me more depressed that I wasn't on a real vacation.
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0: morning. 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Good afternoon. I'm Sharon Church. Are you doing yard work today? Maybe you're done. Maybe you were smart and did it in the morning when it was cooler. I don't like yard work because I've made some observations about yard work. Number one, yard work takes time and a lot of it. What I thought would take 10 minutes tops took well over an hour. Number two, yard work is expensive. $6 for a bag of regular old dirt, but you need like 20 bags for your yard. $100 a bag for dirt that apparently must have magic beans inside. Number three, yard work is hard work. It's quite the workout. That's why I'm very happy to be here today and not breaking my back in the yard like the rest of my family.
1: So, what do you think about the new bylaw?
2: New bylaw?
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8: A mix of sun and cloud today with some scattered showers, windy and 25 degrees, with a humidex 29, and today's UV index is 7 or high. Mainly cloudy tonight, some scattered showers and windy, a low of 17. Tomorrow, cloudy with a good chance of showers and thunderstorms and windy, high of 24 degrees. For Monday, cloudy, 19 degrees. Tuesday, rain and 19. Current weather conditions can be found anytime on your Discover Estevan app. I'm Judy Peters.
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Hey, I'm Sharon Church. 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I did. $49. 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

0: was around this time last year that we were all encouraged to file our claim. 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My husband did not. 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
3: Discover Estevan weather.
7: A mix of sun and cloud today with some scattered showers, windy and 25 degrees with a humidex 29, and today's UV index is 7 or high. Mainly cloudy tonight, some scattered showers and windy, a low of 17. Tomorrow, cloudy with a good chance of showers and thunderstorms and windy, high of 24 degrees. For Monday, cloudy, 19 degrees. Tuesday, rain and 19. Current weather conditions can be found anytime on your Discover Estevan app. I'm Judy Peters.
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0: Mental health conditions are on the rise, according to the Canadian Institute for Health Information. Hey, I'm Sharon Church. Unfortunately, this is something we already knew, but here's something you might not know, but it makes total sense. 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Basically, sunshine and good sleep, the way nature and God intended. Now, I don't want to oversimplify mental health. There are so many factors that contribute to those who struggle, but if you can let that sun shine on your face first thing in the morning and then make your room as dark and peaceful at night, aka no screens in the bedroom, you may start to feel your mental health improve. Now, to really level up in this department, add exercise and a healthy diet. I'll see what the sun does first.
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0: Discover Estevan weather.
5: A mix of sun and cloud today with some scattered showers, windy and 25 degrees, with a humidex 29, and today's UV index is 7 or high. Mainly cloudy tonight, some scattered showers and windy, a low of 17. Tomorrow, cloudy with a good chance of showers and thunderstorms and windy, high of 24 degrees. For Monday, cloudy, 19 degrees. Tuesday, rain and 19. Current weather conditions can be found anytime on your Discover Estevan app. I'm Judy Peters.
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4: Discover Estevan weather.
5: A mix of sun and cloud today with some scattered showers, windy and 25 degrees with a humidex 29. And today's UV index is 7 or high. Mainly cloudy tonight, some scattered showers and windy, a low of 17. Tomorrow, cloudy with a good chance of showers and thunderstorms and windy, high of 24 degrees. For Monday, cloudy, 19 degrees. Tuesday, rain and 19. Current weather conditions can be found anytime on your Discover Estevan app. I'm Judy Peters.
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4: Hey, thanks for swinging by and spending some time. We got music, songs, stories, and more. Some of mine, some of my faves, and hopefully some of yours as well. Your being here helps me make the engine run. Because you know, you can't throw a party without the partygoers. So let's get started. Let's kick it off with Motley Crue, Wild

best rock and roll on the radio. You know, back in the early days, when I first started writing with Jim Vallance, we were trying to figure it out. We'd sit around Vancouver, throwing ideas back and forth, riffs, lyrics, anything that felt like it might stick. No rules, no pressure, just chasing that feeling when a song starts to come together. This Time came out of one of those sessions in 82. This Time started with a guitar idea, something simple but with a bit of urgency in it. Then we built the rest of the song around that. I always liked that about this song. It's got that early energy, a bit raw, a bit hopeful, like you're convincing yourself that this time things are gonna go your way. It ended up on the album Cuts Like a Knife and became one of the first songs that really started connecting for me on the charts. But for me, when I hear it, it still sounds like two guys in a room trying to figure out what songs are all about. Here's This

0: 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We'll be back shortly here on Bryan Adams Radio.
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10: Discover Estevan weather.
11: Mainly cloudy tonight, some scattered showers and windy, a low of 17. Tomorrow, cloudy with a good chance of showers and thunderstorms and windy, high of 24 degrees. For Monday, cloudy, 19 degrees. Tuesday, rain and 19. Current weather conditions can be found anytime on your Discover Estevan app. I'm Judy Peters.
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1: You know the saying that when life gives you lemons, you make lemonade? Easier said than done, however. Life gave Billy Joe Armstrong intense anxiety and panic attacks, and he turned them into a Grammy nomination with his next song. Just how does anxiety and panic create a song that has the power to put you in a good mood? Well, what can I say? Music is transformative. This is Basket Case from Green Day on

0: having too large a smile on your face. So happy it hurts. 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And now,
1: dearly beloved, here we are gathered today to get through this thing called Bryan Adams Radio.
0: Prince, Let's Go Crazy. He wrote this as an opener for Purple Rain and also to kick off his live shows. Set the tone right away. Energy up, no turning back. And underneath all that celebration, there's actually a deeper message about life, about pushing through the chaos and choosing joy anyway. 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

forever, and that's a mighty long time. But I'm here to tell you, there's something else. 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
5: Discover Estevan weather.
11: Mainly cloudy tonight, some scattered showers and windy, a low of 17. Tomorrow, cloudy with a good chance of showers and thunderstorms and windy, high of 24 degrees. For Monday, cloudy, 19 degrees. Tuesday, rain and 19. Current weather conditions can be found anytime on your Discover Estevan app. I'm Judy Peters.
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0: This is Bryan Adams Radio.

The first single from Hysteria and the band's first top 10 back home in the UK. We've talked before about songs that were written quickly, but Def Leppard's Animal took 3 years. Producer Jim Steinman had a go with it before Mutt Lang came along and completed the production. And sometimes that's how it goes in the songwriting world. Hey, this is Brian Adams, and this is Brian Adams Radio. Up next, we got Hooked on a Feeling by Blue Suede. This one went to number one in the U.S., first Swedish act to ever do that. And then, decades later, it comes roaring back again thanks to movies and soundtracks. One of those tracks that kept just finding a new life. It's Blue Suede, Hooked on a Feeling. Ooga, chaka, ooga.

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0: Now, back to Bryan Adams Radio.

Hey, this is Brian Adams right here on Brian Adams Radio. Thanks for joining me. All right, it's the late 80s, and Bon Jovi is coming off massive success with their Slippery When Wet album. Big expectations, and they come right back swinging with this one. John Bon Jovi has said that they actually struggled with it at first. They kept rewriting, trying to get the chorus just right. Even scrapped an early version before landing on what we know now. And once they did, it's pure arena rock. Big hook, big attitude, and that tongue-in-cheek take on love being the only cure you need. Another number one hit for the band is Bon Jovi and Bad Medicine, co-written with Desmond Child.

0: if at first you don't succeed, try again. Roll with the punches. I think it's great that a song about resilience is actually off my 16th studio album. Because you don't make 16 albums without a fair amount of resilience. You get knocked down, you get back up. The album's called Roll With The Punches as well.
1: Come on, baby.
0: And it's worth noting that it comes from Bad Records, the record label which I started. And I'm still not ready to put the gloves down anytime soon. Gotta finish what you started, ain't that right, Van Halen? Here on

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1: Discover Estevan weather.
2: Mainly cloudy tonight, some scattered showers and windy, a low of 17. Tomorrow, cloudy with a good chance of showers and thunderstorms and windy, high of 24 degrees. For Monday, cloudy, 19 degrees. Tuesday, rain and 19. Current weather conditions can be found anytime on your Discover Estevan app. I'm Judy Peters.
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1: Brian Adams Radio continues now with the great Stevie Ray Vaughan. We've talked before about how much talent this guy had. The tone, the feel, the way he could make a guitar sound like it was speaking. And the thing is, he was still getting better. By the late 80s, he'd come through some tough years, cleaned up his life, and was playing with clarity and power that felt like a whole new chapter was just getting started. And then, gone far too soon. One of those losses where you can't help wonder, what could have come next? What else would he have done? But what he did leave behind still hits just as hard.

Send a quick text, but I don't know. I think baby come over and save me from another lonely night is much more persuasive than you up. You gotta work for it, you know what I mean? Okay, anyway, Bryan Adams Radio fans are usually up for a good guitar solo, so I think we have to put one of the best ever guitar solos up now. It's time to check out Hotel California. Can any remember what time is checkout? How's the room service?

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1: Discover Estevan weather.
2: Mainly cloudy tonight, some scattered showers and windy, a low of 17. Tomorrow, cloudy with a good chance of showers and thunderstorms and windy, high of 24 degrees. For Monday, cloudy, 19 degrees. Tuesday, rain and 19. Current weather conditions can be found anytime on your Discover Estevan app. I'm Judy Peters.
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Joan Jett and the Blackhearts with I Love Rock and Roll. Joan Jett and I have a few things in common. Aside from sharing the love of rock and roll, we've shared a stage on many occasions, and it makes a pretty huge difference on tour when you're working with great people. There's really no other way to do it reasonably, and I've been lucky on this front. I work with this next gang in the same capacity, and they're a great bunch of guys, and they put on a killer show. These are the Sheepdogs on Bryan Adams Radio.

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background vocals there? Well, because he is there. That was Sheryl Crow, Every Day is a Winding Road, a song that prioritizes spontaneity over rigid planning. Try saying that three times. You never know where the road is going to take you, but it's a pretty safe bet that you're going to see some cars. And look at that. Here's some now with Rick Ocasek behind the wheel in the driver's seat. This is You Might Think on Bryan Adams Radio.

Okay, so two contradictory ideas, both can be true. A, it's never going to rain again. And B, when it does, face the wind, take your cup and fill it up. Be optimistic, but be realistic and pragmatic on top of that. Oh, and while you're trying to master those life skills, just keep on rocking at all costs. This should help. AC/DC, you shook me all night long.

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10: Mainly cloudy tonight, some scattered showers and windy, a low of 17. Tomorrow, cloudy with a good chance of showers and thunderstorms and windy, high of 24 degrees. For Monday, cloudy, 19 degrees. Tuesday, rain and 19. Current weather conditions can be found anytime on your Discover Estevan app. I'm Judy Peters.
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This is Bryan Adams with 3 hours of the best rock and roll on the radio. Billy Idol recorded Dancing With Myself both with his band Gen X and as a solo artist a year later, which is the version most of us know. The idea came when he and bassist Tony James were in a disco in Tokyo. They noticed something strange. All these kids were dancing, not with each other, but with their own reflections in mirrored walls. And Billy said it was like this glimpse into the future, people surrounded by others, but still completely on their own. So yeah, the song's got that rebellious fist-in-the-air energy, but underneath it, there's a bit of commentary there too, about isolation, independence, and maybe even a little bit of both. Either way,

The only one from 1983, track one from Cuts Like a Knife. It's easy for me to get nostalgic thinking about that far. This next one's a great example of how a song can take on a whole new life. Originally written by Bob Marley in 1973. Very much rooted in reggae, with a deep message about justice and authority and standing your ground. Then along comes Eric Clapton, a year later, slows it down a touch and leans into it with that laid-back groove, and suddenly it crosses over into a whole new audience, becomes his first number one in the U.S. And here's the cool part. Marley actually appreciated his version, said it helped bring reggae to places it had never reached before. So same song, different lens, both iconic, Eric Clapton, I Shot the Sheriff.

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16: Mainly cloudy tonight, some scattered showers and windy, a low of 17. Tomorrow, cloudy with a good chance of showers and thunderstorms and windy, high of 24 degrees. For Monday, cloudy, 19 degrees. Tuesday, rain and 19. Current weather conditions can be found anytime on your Discover Estevan app. I'm Judy Peters.
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0: of a band's rising fame at the time, the White Stripes with Seven Nation Army. By the way, as a kid, Jack White would mishear the Salvation Army as Seven Nation Army, and that's where the name came from. I didn't know that. The song and the idea came much later, of course. And with that, another show in the books. Thanks for joining us on Bryan Adams Radio. The entire endeavor is not possible without you. So come back, why don't you? Next week, same time, same place. And until then, keep smiling, keep rocking, keep rolling with the punches. Peace.
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